Logan Edwards with Isla on the DPAG Late Breakfast Show on a Radio 1. And courtesy of our fantastic tech manager, John Bakos, I am back in charge of the computer. The computer listens to me again now. We've proceeded past HAL 9000 into me being in charge of the music again, for better or for worse. It did pick some saucy tracks that I was enjoying a lot. I haven't managed to get a hold of Piers. Don't know what's happened. The Zoom calls, they often go this way. I see the logo for Zoom, and I internally have a mental breakdown every time I see it. It's provided nothing but pain and suffering in my life. But I will be trying to get Piers on the show, possibly next week. We might pre-record something. I don't know. The book sounds very interesting, so I also might try and get a copy of it from somewhere and let you all know what I think as well. I'm in the middle of reading Falling Man currently by Don DeLillo. If you wanted to keep up with what I'm reading, it's one of his, a lot of his work is sort of touching on 9/11 and the American culture and the way it shifted. It's always in his work, but Falling Man is directly about someone involved in the 9/11 disaster. And it's very interesting. It's very captivating the way that Don DeLillo is always talking about macro level issues. He's always talking about American culture as a whole, but it is always viewed through a very, very personal lens of very, very personal stories and personal relationships. It does have a lot in common tonally with White Noise, this one, which is fantastic. Been really enjoying it so far. Gets the recommendation. I'm going to call Naomi at around 12:30. So until then, we're tuning. I'm going to play Julia Roberts by Becca Caffin. I've got Amamelia coming up and Sam Charlesworth as well. Some Dunedin excellence all over the board. Julia Roberts, Becca Caffin, the DPAG Late Breakfast Show, as always, on the one.

Sam Charlesworth, Way Too Frightened on the DPAG Late Breakfast Show on Radio 1. Following I'm Amelia with Listen to the Sound of the Wind and Becca Caffin with Julia Roberts. And on a day when the technology fails and nothing seems to go right, the music will always be fantastic because we make fantastic music. That new Sam Charlesworth track. Very fun, very cool evolution of his sound. And also, I hope you have fun in Indonesia. He's in the Southeast, he's in Southeast Asia surfing currently. So I hope he has fun. It's 21 minutes past 12. I've got Slower coming up. Cindy, Hannah Everingham, and then I'll be on the phone chatting to Naomi Sear, who is one of our young writers coming as part of the Young Writers Festival, which is on next weekend. Everything involved is on the Young Writers Fest website, which is double-checking so I don't get it wrong, youngwritersfest.nz. All the events are online there. Naomi is part of the Courage It Up panel, which we will be talking about very shortly. But the first one I'm going to play, Slaughter by Slower on the DPAG Late Breakfast Show on Radio 1.

0: Hannah Everingham with Want You on the DPAG at Late Breakfast Show on Radio 1. That's following Cindy and Slower. And now it is a pleasure to be joined by one of our young writers from the Young Writers Festival, Naomi Sear. Welcome to the show, Naomi.
1: Kia ora. How's everyone? How are you?
0: I'm fantastic, and I'm hoping I can speak for them as well. You are part of a panel next Sunday that's happening at Te Whare called Courage It Up, as part of the Young Writers Festival. Just talk me through the panel and what it involves.
1: So the panel is with Robert Burns Fellow at the University of Otago, and they are interested in talking to me, as well as a bunch of other really talented young writers, about, being bold and sort of the role... the bravery it takes to sort of be a writer and to put your writing out there, I guess sometimes also in the face of what can be a really difficult, what has been a really difficult arts and creative environment, as I'm sure I don't need to tell anyone listening to the arts show on Radio 1. And I mean, to be honest, I don't know too much more than everyone else from the synopsis. I'm really excited to hear what the other panelists have to say, and I'm sure it'll be really thoughtful and engaging discussion.
0: I guess I should ask you more specifically then, how do you feel courage plays a role in writing? Especially when you started, like the very first sort of pieces of writing you did, where did the courage come from for you?
1: I think most writers and probably most creatives will say that the courage part doesn't probably come in doing because or creating, because I guess when you're doing that, it's quite private. Like, I feel like there is an impulse to make or create in many artists and writers that is quite a private experience, and so it doesn't necessarily require courage. But the courage part does come in, I guess, putting yourself out there. I want to take that back. Sometimes when people do when you're compelled to create, it can be scary depending on what you're being compelled to create, you know, what feeling are you acting on, what emotion are you putting out there, and it is like a piece of yourself that you're kind of externalizing.
0: Absolutely. So
1: that can require courage, and I guess for me, though, going back to what I said about creating being a private thing, it kind of it takes courage to say, yes, I do want to put this thing down and I'm going to give it a go. And then once you have something, it also takes courage to try and put it out there. The courage for me came from the people around me, probably. Reading other works and, you know, being inspired by their courage. I don't know. I feel like it's a snowball effect, or
0: it's an ongoing thing.
1: You have to keep summoning the courage from all your sources.
0: For sure. So I guess then the first sort of publishing that you were involved with, you were published in Star. All I've got here is that you were published in Starling, Overcom, and Takehi. How did that sort of come about? Was it easy to get done in New Zealand?
1: Actually, you know what? Starling was my favorite. Was my first publication. I don't know. I'd written some poetry, and then my friend, one of my old high school friends, hi Sherry, she actually encouraged me to submit to Starling. And I didn't really know what I was doing, and I didn't realize that, it's like a journal and, like, you know, being published and blah, blah, blah. I kind of just submitted, and they liked one of my poems, and I was, like, really, pleasantly surprised and encouraged. And at that time, I wasn't really considering pursuing writing seriously. but then being published kind of made me feel, oh, maybe this is something that I could, you know, do more of.
0: Absolutely.
1: And actually, I started my writing career at Critic.
0: Oh, awesome.
1: This is not my Young Writers Festival bio, but I actually graduated from the University of Otago.
0: Right, okay.
1: Years back now. But yeah, I got my start at Critic, and I did journalism for a good couple of years. And so creative writing kind of complemented that. Yep. And I just kept submitting to publications. So I guess to any writers interested out there,
0: just
1: look around.
0: Do
1: it. Yeah, just do it. Just, people love to read writing. Publications love to read writing, newsflash. Your writing could ring a chord. So.
0: For sure. I guess the publishing, the Critic stuff is a good way to lead into my next question, because you co-founded a culture magazine called Fang Magazine. Mm-hmm. Talk me through how that started and why, you know, which was there a gap in sort of something in New Zealand, you felt?
1: Yeah, so Fang is, again, like, it's funny because people say writing is a very solitary activity, and it is, but a lot of my successes and publications, you know, there's a lot of people around them, and
0: sure.
1: Fang actually was started by me and three other friends who, after Critic, I went up to Auckland to finish an honours year and got involved with the student magazine up here.
0: Mm-hmm.
1: You know, it was in my skill set. I felt after graduating, we were all kind of looking around at the media landscape. We all love fashion, and we love local fashion, and we love thinking about how fashion art kind of speaks to culture. And,
0: sure.
1: I mean, arts reviews and arts publications and places to talk about art are fast dwindling, notwithstanding the Radio 1 art show. We just sort of felt that fashion content in New Zealand was pretty limited and sort of targeted at an audience that is not young people. And we also felt like, you know, why should it be that fashion content is online? I mean, there is like a handful of fashion magazines around, but, you know, again, not really targeted towards our demographic and pretty commercial.
0: For sure.
1: Rather than thinking about art. Thinking about fashion in terms of art and culture. And so we were like, you know what, we have the skill set to fix this. And, you know, there's so many possibilities with physical media. I probably don't have to espouse the joys of physical media to
0: No, but it is. It's always good to hear that it's nice to have something in your hands that you can browse. And
1: yes. And it's so, it's a tactile experience. It's, you know, it's a different experience. It's like it's an archive. We have that impulse almost. And I guess, it's also like having the layout of the pages and something to keep with you. Yeah, I mean, these are all things that are worth preserving. So we were like, okay, it is probably kind of crazy to start a magazine right now. We're actually about to release our third issue, and we've got this amazing dedicated community who is excited. We're so grateful and so
0: and that's crazy. That's how you know it's for the love of the game, is starting a physical publication in 2026. You know the people involved care deeply. How can folks, if they're interested, sort of look that up and get involved?
1: Yeah, so you guys can look us up. I mean, I was like, oh, you can get offline, but we're primarily on Instagram, especially for people who are not in Auckland. In Auckland, we stock at a local store, but we are trying to get into more places,
0: absolutely.
1: Keep an eye out. But our Instagram is Fang, so FANG_mag, MAG. You guys can order through that. Just stick us a DM. We're a very small scale and indie publication, so
0: I checked out the Instagram before jumping on, and I was hoping you'd shout it out because it looked really cool.
1: Cool, thanks.
0: And I guess just to bring it back to the Young Writers Festival and the writing you've been doing for that, In running, you know, a fashion magazine, you've sort of, it's obvious that there's a wider sort of scope to your cultural appreciation. Do you feel like that is important for a writer or important for some writers? Do you think, like, knowing, you know, what people were wearing at the Met Gala kind of does all play into, like, a cultural understanding that is important for a writer?
1: I mean, every writer has probably heard, you know, you want to observe as much as you can.
0: Sure.
1: And, you know, I feel like people always give this advice, like, carry around a notebook and, like, write down what you see and et cetera. Like, and, I mean, it is true that it's good to, I guess, be interested in a wide variety of things because you never know how that's going to show up in your creative practice. And I think it is good to listen to your instincts or, like, you know, listen to what you're
0: passionate what you're actually
1: about
0: interested
1: because,
0: in, for sure.
1: Yeah. And, like, I mean, just follow that because I think, I don't know, there's this, like, the reason I came to the Writers' Festival is actually because I am struggling a little bit with writing and with creative output.
0: Sure.
1: Because I feel like you reach a certain point and, you know, sometimes you can feel uninspired. And what I said about having people, strong people around you, or, like, and, you know, people around you give you courage and stuff, I think that's really important. And that's kind of why I was like, I'm feeling so blah about writing and my creative practice, you know, I should participate in something like this, like go out, seek other people who are writers, who are interested in different things, expand your horizons, I guess, almost. And so, yeah, I think be interested in what you're interested in and, like, pursue those passions.
0: Sure.
1: And see what happens. Yeah, right.
0: Well, I was going to ask, as the sort of the topping question, is what you were hoping to get out of the Young Writers Festival. But you've said it there, which, you know, is fantastic. I was going to say, for anyone thinking of applying or anyone that's currently, you know, sort of a young writer themselves, it is a great place to be to meet other people more than anything else and share the sort of struggles with inspiration and find new inspiration. So it's good to hear that.
1: Yeah. I participated in the Young Writers Festival a couple of years back as well. And when I was a student, I did go to a couple of the earlier iterations of the festival. And yeah, it's just always an amazing experience. And, like, you know, it's not like, oh, I'll go and then the next day I'll produce something, like, incredible. I don't know, in terms of writing. But it's like, you go, like, you have experience. I mean, having experiences is the most important part of writing or creating art, right? How are you meant to translate an experience if you're not having them?
0: Yeah, for sure.
1: I guess that's what I'm really excited about. Being back in Dunedin, I think it's going to be really cool. Shall I see you there at the festival?
0: I think that one's Sunday, so I can make that one. So I will be. I'll come along.
1: And I'm sure I'll see many of the listeners as well.
0: Yeah. I was gonna let them know it's at Te Whare. You all know where that is by now. We've shouted out enough things on the show that we're at Te Whare. So I do hope to see a lot of you there. And then just for the last thing, because we're on the radio, because we're a music station, I just wanted to ask if there's any tunes you've been loving lately, and if you listen to music when you write, or if you find that kind of stifling.
1: I feel like I'm going to be judged for this.
0: I think inevitably, but I wouldn't. Don't worry about it.
1: I do listen to music when I write sometimes. I'm not, like, actually a huge, I wouldn't identify as a huge music person, which I feel I don't know, is, I listen to, I guess what I listen to is more dependent on what sort of mood I want to feel, which I think is also, a link between writing and music, right? Like, they're both meant to make you feel something. So sometimes if I have trouble accessing an emotion, I will put on some background music or whatever to try and help me access that.
0: Absolutely.
1: And honestly, like, I think the most recent thing I listened to was like Thunderstorm 8 hours on
0: YouTube
1: because I wanted to write something spooky. So I was like, oh, why don't I just pretend I'm in a haunted castle or something?
0: No, it works, eh? The sort of the whatever processing part of the brain does audio, it really can it really can put you in a space.
1: Yeah, but honestly, apart from that, I kind of just listen to, like, gym music, so it's just, like,
0: get the blood flowing.
1: High BPM, high BPMs, like, trying to rile myself up, so,
0: I feel that. That's listen, everyone, people judge, but you can only like what you like. It's dishonest to not just like what you like. So, no, that's good to hear. It's been lovely talking to you, Naomi. I will see you next weekend. It's Sunday. It's 12:30 to 1:30 at Tefare, the Courage It Up panel, and everyone can check it out on youngwritersfest.nz for tickets. And I hope you have a lovely day, Naomi.
1: You too. All right, cheers.
0: Thank you.
1: Thank you.
0: And let me just turn the microphone down before I blast your ears. The phone interview's always lovely, but very gonzo, just to be on speakerphone and holding it up to a microphone. But yes, the Young Writers Fest is on next weekend. There are a bunch of events, a bunch of panels, not just the one that Naomi is involved in. There's a slam poetry workshop, there's a zine making workshop, there's talking to the dark, there's poetry as community care, and ritual. There's a bunch of events. They're all fantastic. The writers themselves are all fantastic. I've seen the list for this year, and there are some names that I already know that I love on there. Nick Tipper is on there. Laura Hearn is on there. Some fantastic locals and some fantastic creatives from all around the country. So yeah, if you're interested, if you're a writer, you want to see what the younger generation of writers are doing, or you're a young person who doesn't write, who has thought, ooh, I could be a young writer, all those people should be coming along to the events. Check it out. And I've got some higher BPM stuff to play now. I'm going to play some Shy Girl, and then I've got Mouth coming up with some New Zealand hyperpop and Fuckers with Beatback, and I never know how to say that name on air. But the first one is Elise by Shy Girl on the DPAG Late Breakfast Show on Radio 1.

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It's Fookers with Beatback on the DPAG Late Breakfast Show on Radio 1, following Mouth with RRR and Shy Girl with Elise. A bit of high energy to finish the show. I need it. I've spent half the show wrangling with the computer to get it to do what I tell it to do, which has taken on a whole new level of existential dread since OpenAI's comments about about not fully being in control of their artificial intelligi. If I ever write a novel, it will certainly heavily involve the futility of the computer and how that has evolved into something very, very scary in the 21st century. I apologize for not being able to play the interview that I had with Johnny Burrell today either. There's been many technological issues, but I will shout out here at the end of the show the Razorlight shows that are happening next weekend or next week are the first shows Razorlight has ever played in New Zealand, which is kind of crazy to me. Razorlight were a massive band when I was much younger, shall we say, and yeah, a huge part of that sort of 2000s indie UK sound. Like the Libertines, bands like that. And if you think you don't know Razorlight, I would go listen to like America or some of their most famous tracks, because I'm sure you probably do. You might not know them by name. But the shows are at Power Station in Miao Nui on the 3rd and 4th. A bit of a classic to not get any South Island shows. But if you are up that way and looking for something to do next week, could be interesting, could be good. I'm sure their live sound is excellent. And the chat was good anyway with Johnny, so I'll be playing it on the show next weekend. Whew. I'm going to keep the energy up for the last tune. I'm going to play one of my favorite hyperpop songs ever, which is the remix of 100 Gex ringtone that involves Charlie XCX, Rico Nasty, and Kero Kero Benito, an iconic all-timer track. As the last one on the DPAG Late Breakfast Show on Radio 1. Until next week, fare thee well.

0: B A A C, your ringtone could be anything. A barking dog, revved engine, whatever catches your attention. It's your choice. Would you like to hear my voice, or is it hard to talk when you're scared of where the call is coming from?
1: My boy's got

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0: Ardour presents a journey that celebrates the artists and stories of the Dunedin Public Art Gallery Collection. Building from the just-released book of the same title, the exhibition explores ideas of arrival and departure, ways of occupying and experiencing land in the natural environment, building structures and spaces of shelter and protection, and the sharing of stories through art. Acknowledging mana whenua and the concept of ahikā as an expression of the continuous occupation of land through whakapapa, Te Ahikā Aroa offers audiences a rich sense of the unique location and history of this institution, the wide range of artists represented in the collection, and the artistic, cultural and historic context of their works. Te Ahikā Aroa, on now at the Dunedin Public Art Gallery.
1: I would like a guide for gigs in Otebote, Dunedin. Wow. It is a good thing the Radio 1 Rad Times gig guide exists. 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

0: Kia karawhi koe ki te kōrero I te reo Māori.
1: Yeah. Hey. Yeah. 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

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They free the body, but the mind stay caught. They free the body, but the mind stay caught. They free the body, but the mind stay caught. 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

0: What's that? 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
1: 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I was broke on the

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1: 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Wow. 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

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Keep it locked on the one.

I want all you skinheads to get up on your feet. Put your braces together and your boots on your feet. 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

0: Say,
1: I am man standing on this agonia. 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
0: Ja.

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2: 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So if you hear anything that perks up your ears, words such as or sentences like you're a hair away from being beep and or that, you can submit a formal complaint about it. 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What? Oh, that's bsa.govt.nz for more information.
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Though it would hardly take a genius to realize that I've always been a lot too arrogant, a little too fucking wise. I was a combination that made a lot of folks feel duty-bound to do whatever they could to try and shoot me down, to head off some of the things that I might possibly say to see if they couldn't take some of my pride away.

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What they like best about life is stabbing brothers in the back. And I was obviously too blind and probably too weak to see who was responsible for my losing streak. The best way to explain it is to say simply because I was looking around outside, and the truth is that I was the one. So I got locked into all of the analysis and found myself locked into a kind of paralysis. And something was calling, and I almost didn't hear it, but I spent a lot of time being blessed by the spirits.

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There was absolutely no one I could not insult, so that I could isolate myself somewhere off to the side and continue to juggle all the possible whys.

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I could continue to feel sorry for myself. I could continue to feel sorry for myself.

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And this ain't the conversation of someone who never falls back down. But no matter how long you've been on trial with the days and the weeks of self-denial, and no matter how many times you tried to make it and found out that right then you just couldn't take it, if you're looking for a loser who found strength and success, remember the spirit of Brother Malcolm X.

Paradise. You've been listening to R1 News at 1, here on Te Reo Irirangi Kotahi. The R1 News is uploaded daily wherever you get your podcasts. 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Additionally, you can follow R1 News NZ to keep up to date with all our newsworthy happenings.

some struggle.

It's a weekday in our clean green banana republic. In the shadow of million-dollar villas, barefoot kids walk to school along dead-end motorways. Cardboard days filled with empty stomachs, let them eat instant noodles. Welcome to New Zealand, brought to you by Sky City and the good people at Anadarko. Our gracious leader, like a George Bush light, he tells me there's a part-time job waiting for everyone at the milk powder factory. He tells me we have a rockstar economy, like the fat guy from the Feelers on a Coke binge. He tells me global warming's not so bad. We might never have Australia's economy, but at least we've got bushfires now. And the media stands impotent. Seagulls parroting is fucking nonsense. And the headlines read, John Key's son's a DJ. Everything must go. National parks, state houses, our sovereignty. We have to fund the new flag, pay tribute to the Monsanto empire, and give tax breaks to silver spoon socialites. Half the country voted against their interests, or maybe they're really into shitty wages and helping rich people realize their dilettante dreams. There's fool's gold in them hills and oil on them beaches, a backwater twilight zone where Nikki Kaye's a feminist, Cameron Slater's a journalist, and John Key's son's a DJ. We are now in the 24th year of the oil wars, and the national government wants you to play the fool in the theater of war, so they can be an extra on the world stage, client state, glorified McDonald's franchise at the arse end of the world. No Muslims ever called me dole bludger. I vote we send the All Blacks to Iraq. Who's with me? And as the old saying goes, John Key's son's a DJ. And when did rioting and looting become uncool? I'm getting old. And what about fucking what's-his-name? Trying to have a battle of wits of Eleanor Catton, like watching a poodle fighting a wolverine. The

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Deadpan voice singing Tin Pan Alley songs, panhandling in front of tourists with the camera phones. 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

0: work, work. 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

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G. All of the above in your head. 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

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I thought I couldn't breathe. I know I should've. I said I could've. I thought I would've. Push it, push it.

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How's the weather? What's my forecast? Love at long last. 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It comes, it goes, it stays, it flows. Love arrives exactly when we need.

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I can do whatever I want to do. I can think for myself. You will try to guess what it is that I'm thinking. I want to do whatever I want. I live in reality. I can do whatever I want to do. I can think for myself. You will try to guess what it is that I'm thinking. Can you believe that this is reality in my head? I live in reality. I can do whatever I want to do. I can think for myself. You will try to guess what it is that I'm thinking. I want to do whatever I want.

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Can prove that it is reality, and not all nothing. You should make a physical body for yourself, so that you can serve me. Your true master, the meaning of life.

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I find desolation.

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And I'm the

Hey, hey, oh yeah, you're listening to The Sounds of the Bard, produced by M. Amelia. The song's called The Vessel of Nonsense. I do hope you enjoy it immensely. I know that I do, at night, when I'm listening to it in bed, and a little bubble bath. I'm a vessel of nonsense. I hope you are too.

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Never claimed to be clever or bright, or blessed with some sort of second sight. Everything works until it doesn't, so we can change things like, I don't know, maybe the government. From the river to the sea is 100% right. Anything else, 100% shite. I've got half a clue, so I know half what to do. 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I'm levels above woke, which means I'm proper awake. 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Their voices are so mundane. I truly feel sorry for them. 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That's feet with an A and not an E. Just love playing the words, that's always been me.

Tee.

thought every thing that I've done, that was it, that was the thing that's going to change my life. It made me realise everything we do is actually changing the course of our life. It's easy to plan and think of the future and think ahead when the reality is

After it's all gone down, a post-playtime, a pre-nighttime pill, a blanket of sound, cool, but never cold. Every Sunday morning, atmospheres, 8 till 10, on the one.

universe arise. What was around before that? Might there have been no beginning? 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

are there

0: Say, friends, do you get frustrated having to switch tools while enjoying your smooth, sensual, sonorous saxophone? Well, with Sid Sachmo's Spectacular Swiss Army Saxophone, that's a thing of the past. No more having to switch saxophones between tasks. Lay down some sick licks as you change your tire or hang that rope swing. 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Why, Sid Sachmo's Swiss Army Saxophone does it all.
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0: The Swiss Army Saxophone is in no way affiliated with the French Horn Foreign Legion, although

Good morning, this is Jazz Junction on Radio 191 FM in New Zealand, Dunedin, New Zealand. I'm Bernard Medill. I'm going to play you some music until 12 o'clock. That was Dave Wilson and the track was called Speak to Me of Yesterday and Tomorrow. Fairly lengthy. Now I'll play you a short one. This is T-Bone Walker and Stormy Monday Blues.

And that was a short one. So I will play you a long one now, and this is from John Coltrane. John Coltrane, the 100th anniversary of his birth in 1926, on the 23rd of September, was a few days ago. So here's John Coltrane, and this track is My Favourite Things. Anyone who's keen on the sound of music should recognise this, or maybe you won't recognise John Coltrane's playing of it. Anyway, here's My Favourite Things from John Coltrane, a longer track.

of Moon River, Grant Green, the guitarist. Before that was My Favourite Things, John Coltrane, 100 years last week since John Coltrane was born in North Carolina. Now we'll have something a little different. This is Superstition, a Stevie Wonder track, you may remember. Superstition is a whole album, brilliant album actually. Ahmad Jamal playing Superstition.

La Paloma, that was Billy Vaughan, famous for pairing saxophones, which two saxophones. Now it's time for some Miles Davis. This is Concerto to Arenweth. This is a piece originally written as a guitar concerto, a classical guitar concerto by Spanish composer Rodriguez. Anyway, this is Miles Davis playing it, and if I remember rightly, it was Gil Evans who arranged the music. So here's Miles Davis in Spain.

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1: Well, that was on. The previous track was Miles Davis, and it was a middle movement, the Adagio from Concerto Aaron Weith by Joaquin Rodriguez. Okay, some Charlie Parker. This is Charlie Parker with Strings, Just Friends. The time is 11 o'clock.

A world apart, a world where roses bloom. And when you speak, angels sing from above.

0: I love you, New Zealand on air.
1: That was Louis Armstrong. Well, previous to that, that was Louis Armstrong and La Vie en Rose. And before that was Charlie Parker with Strings, Everything's Happened to Me. And another track, Charlie Parker with Strings, Just Friends. It was a rare moment for Charlie Parker to be recording with strings, I imagine. Anyway, it's 11 minutes past 11 on Radio 191 FM here in Dunedin, New Zealand. This is John Zorn and Chinatown.
2: This is going to be a long evening of a lot of great music. We are permitted to do one encore for you, which we will do, called Chinatown, from the movie of the same name, Jack Nicholson, Faye Dunaway, John Huston. Really one of the great detective movies of all time. Roman Polanski directed. The music was written by Mr. Jerry Goldsmith. It's one of his best scores. And this is the theme music, the love theme from Chinatown.

Thank you very much. We'd like to thank the people at the festival, Nicola and Roberto, who really came up with the idea of us coming here. And thank you all for coming and listening to our music. Thank you!

0: That was the other side of John Zorn. That was John Zorn with Derek Bailey and George Lewis, as their improvisation tendency. Derek Bailey especially is known for his improvised music. And that was called Who's On First. Before that was John Zorn and Chinatown, theme from Chinatown, from the film. Okay, some Tony Bennett. Let's have some Tony Bennett. I Left My Heart in San Francisco.
1: I left my heart.

Well, that was Tony Bennett. Tony Bennett and I Want to Be Around. Tony Bennett, before that, was when he left his heart in San Francisco. Time is 27 minutes past 11. This is Radio 1 in Dunedin. We will have some Herbie Mann and Bill Evans, Nirvana Suite.

0: Te reo irirangi kotahi, kaue e haere ki wahi ke. 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
2: Well, that was Billy Evans and Herbie Mann. Herbie Mann on flute, Billy Evans on piano. Nirvana Suite. Back to some blues now. Here's Albert King and Oh Pretty Woman.

Big Mama Thornton and Buddy Guy on guitar, Sweet Little Angel. The track before that was Albert King and Oh Pretty Woman. You might remember Oh Pretty Woman from John Mayall back in 1967 or something like that. Anyway, I'm going to play another Buddy Guy track. This is a great version of Mustang Sally, usually associated with Wilson Pickett. This will be my last track. It's 9 minutes to 12. I've got to just dash away somewhere else, so I'm going to turn on the computer in a minute. This is Buddy Guy and Mustang Sally anyway. So goodbye, and tune in a fortnight, 2 weeks from now. Tune in next week, though, for Alex and his selection of music. Stay tuned today if you want Aaron Hawkins and Losing My Edge. So that should be a good thing to do. Anyway, here's Buddy Guy and Mustang Sally.

0: Ahikaroa presents a journey that celebrates the artists and stories of the Dunedin Public Art Gallery Collection. 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Acknowledging mana whenua and the concept of ahika as an expression of the continuous occupation of land through whakapapa, the Ahikaroa offers audiences a rich sense of the unique location and history of this institution, the wide range of artists represented in the collection, and the artistic, cultural and historic context of their works. Te Ahikaroa, on now at the Dunedin Public Art Gallery.
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0: 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Losing My Edge with Aaron Hawkins. 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Right here on the 1 91 FM.

Aye, aye, Marie. Kia ora, good afternoon. Welcome along to Losing My Edge. My name's Aaron Hawkins. I'm with you through until 2 p.m. this afternoon. Apologies for last week for regular listeners. Wasn't here. Sitting in this spot. Went to go and visit me ma'am for her significant birthday, which I won't mention, lest she be listening and be caused to blush. But it did mean that I missed the show last week, and it also meant that I pulled an all-nighter coming back in transit, leaving late last evening to make it here to do this show for you. But, you know, caveat emptor, let's see if that turns out to be a horrible mistake. This show largely prepared for you between the hours of 1 and 4 this morning at Auckland International Airport. Rarely have I been so grateful for the intrusion of daylight saving. Carved an hour out of the waiting time, so blessed be. But you know who can't tell, cows, etc, etc. That was new from Liars to begin. Quite a statement of intent. Ice Pick Kalamazoo is the name of the tune. Been a big fan of theirs since way back. Probably they threw us all in a trench and stuck a monument on top. I think it's the first album of theirs that I heard. It might be their second one, but it is as good an entry point as any if you're not familiar with their back catalogue. But it does sound like a real return to form. Loving that, and loving to see what is next. What is next on this program? Well, this is a new one for you from Gulls, from out of Portland, Oregon, from their fantastic new album, Passing Hands, Autumn Equinox. It takes a bit to get going, so settle in. This is called Mantis Field. 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

Radio 1, 91 FM. James Murphy was rumoured to have mixed the LCD sound system material on his Apple headphones. But I can tell you for certain that Losing My Edge, the show named in his honour, this edition at least, entirely selected from tunes listened to on Air New Zealand in-flight entertainment earbuds. Such were the only wired headphone options I had between the hours of 1 and 4 a.m. this morning. So some delightful surprises for all of us between here and 2 o'clock. This is No Frontera, the Shimbayo, the Coleman remix. Out on Mahawka, and before that, A Blinder from Gulls with Mantis Field. Both of those albums up on Bandcamp. Pay what you want. Do chuck some in the tin, though. Go on. A reflective time it is, always. With family, and I don't know if it's coincidence or not, but I've been watching a bit of, memoir-ish comedy, which isn't really my bag, but a couple of shows that I would recommend. Firstly, Rory Scoville's Show Must Go On, and some of his jokes are more crass than I would like, to be honest, but some of his jokes are incredibly clever, and even if you are sensitive to that kind of material, I do recommend holding on, because in the third act of that show, it really shifts a gear and goes to a pretty interesting and impressive place for mine. Well worth your time. Show Must Go On. I think it's currently on Netflix. Watched an old Dara O'Brien special over the week. So where were we? Huge fan of Dara O'Brien. Probably my favourite, or maybe now tied favourite ever contestant on Taskmaster. Season 14 champion. Probably my favourite season. It was the one most recently concluded, season 22, probably because of Armando Iannucci, now probably my tied favourite ever contestant. Not a huge fan of the new series, mostly because I don't really want to watch Matt Lucas. The New Zealand series, I think series 7 of the New Zealand one underway, and it's okay, you know, but I think it's not the same having a host. Greg Davis is a comedian, and it brings a different dynamic to Jeremy Wells, who was a presenter, and just isn't quite the same. And that's fine. But not up to the same standard. Feels a bit, I don't know, at times it feels a bit like Mary Lambie hosting The Weakest Link. Anyhow, so Where Were We is an old Dara O'Brien show talking about how he discovers his lineage as an adopted man and navigating the world of Irish politics and law reform to make these sorts of discoveries. Well worth it if you can track that down. So Where Were We? The Dara O'Brien show. New series of The Gentleman is out. Guy Ritchie, Ray Winston, Vinnie Jones, Theo James' gorgeous but barely moving face. What more could you want? Those sorts of laughs. Speaking of laughs-ish, certainly laughs adjacent, found it in the comedy section on the airplane, the return journey, and watched all of DTF St. Louis. Now, I don't watch trailers, so went in blind. Jason Bateman and David Harbour, and of course, you know, can't see David Harbour and things without just having that last Lily Allen record rattling around in your head. But a grim suburban situation involving a local TV weatherman, a pet food saleswoman, and an American Sign Language interpreter. And, you know, it's funny in the way that happiness is funny, you know? Real happiness meets the ice storm kind of vibe. But it is still capable of bleak chuckles, and it does have a fantastic theme tune
the drop of this flower power classic. And what I would say is that by the time the opening credit sequence is explained, the payoff is truly immense. DTF St. Louis, it's an interesting choice, I concede, for in-flight entertainment. But here we are. This is the Fifth Dimension. 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

Jimmy Tenor really leaning into his Alan Vega vibes, and I'm not mad about that at all. Brand new from him, that was Rocking Downtown. Before that, a couple of things that have provenance in common. Art Bears, you heard from All Hail, taken from a Recommended Records sampler that came out in 1982, featuring artists like Henry Cow and R. Stevie Moore and The Residents and Robert Wyatt and Faust and The Homosexuals and Art Bears. And it's a beautiful thing, beautiful painted cover, not fantastic sound quality, but a beautiful artifact all the same. I got that and Very Together, a Diodato album. I'm a sucker for a Diodato album. That was their take on Peter Gunn theme. Both the Recommended Records sampler, and there is, it has been reissued at some point and is up on Bandcamp if you want to check it out digitally, that Recommended Records sampler. Some lovely stuff. Not sure how much of it will make it onto a Sunday afternoon program, but there you have it. And both of those records came from Trash Cult in Eagle Hawk, which is where me ma'am lives, you see, out in the Bogan Badlands of Bendigo, should you ever find yourself in country Victoria visiting family or whatnot. Just out of there in Eagle Hawk, which is essentially a suburb now, but they talk about it being in the borough in the same way that, you know, sometimes you meet people from Port Chalmers and they tell you that the last good day in the district was in 1989. And ask you if you're going into Dunedin today. That sort of thing. Definitely still holds true out in Eagle Hawk. But it's got a lovely movie theatre in the old town hall. And a skate shop that sells coffee. That is, you know, as good as you'd expect in that country. Cough, cough. And also a really fantastic record store and trashy counterculture store called Trash Cult, which is a shop out the front and a 40-cat venue out the back, and increasingly commonly appearing on the East Coast touring circuit. Brisbane, Sydney, Melbourne, Eagle Hawk. Why wouldn't you want to see bands play in a 40-person room? And lovely folk, good chat. And, you know, of all the things that he was excited about having hosted in his wee side hustle record store come music venue, it was John Helverson and Dr. Bruce Russell. And those touchstones just continue to reverberate. Always really interesting having those sorts of conversations taken for granted a little here, perhaps. The Fifth Dimension with Aquarius, Let the Sun Shine In. David Harbour is fantastic in DTF St. Louis. Definitely worth it for his motivational speeches and hip-hop translations. There you go. And where are we heading now? I'm going to play you a new one from The Tallest Man on Earth. And following that, one from At. This is Losing My Edge on Radio 1, 91 FM.

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